0: There are two types of drive you can have on the motorway. One that feels like this.
1: Or one that feels...
0: like this. The difference is just a few little changes, like giving more space to the car in front or not hogging the middle lane, because being a little more considerate on the road actually reduces congestion and collisions, which transforms everyone's journey, so we all feel a little less and a lot more National Highways.
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15: 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These four limited vision zones are in front, behind, and at both sides of the HGV. So when you're driving around a HGV, don't linger around them. Because they may not notice you're there. Know the HGV zones. National Highways.
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0: Animals can't speak to drivers. 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Because roadside litter kills an estimated 3 million animals every year. No wonder they sound miffed. So let's lend them a paw. 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National Highways. And what's that? They said thanks very much.
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3: 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It was a good idea. 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I just wish he'd had it before the fire started. Then we'd all have got out.
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0: 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Carbon monoxide. 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
1: Whatever speed you're travelling at, when it's dry, you need to stay at least 2 seconds away from the car in front.
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4: Hey, we're XSX and XSX from Sunset Comedy Club. Then talk about the show coming up and where people can get tickets or if they can buy it on the door. Oh no.
5: I think that's what we've been told to say. 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
5: around it.
4: Right, who are we again? 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
5: My name is Alex Irons. What's your name?
4: 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It's Sam Joseph. And we're
5: nice
4: comedians
5: you,
4: who like seem tarot for the barren desert of lacking laughter. 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
5: It's absolutely free to come in when we have 10 comedians every 2 weeks who are up and coming in the London and surrounding areas of the comedy scene. They're all absolutely fantastic, but you've got to come and check them out. We do advise that you come early to avoid disappointment.
4: Yeah. Also, there's a happy hour between 5 and 8 at the Junction Pub for just £3 on many of the great drinks. And, you know, come up and we're in the function room above the Junction, and it's great fun. It's great fun. Please come and enjoy it because, you know, where else are these comedians going to get therapy?
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2: You probably think you're pretty good at multitasking behind the wheel. I mean, you have to multitask to drive. So what's wrong with checking your phone? The thing is, your brain simply doesn't work like that. Even a quick look at the message, a sign of a quick reply, affects your concentration and makes you less able to react to hazards. If you use a mobile phone while driving, you're 4 times more likely to crash. 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Put your phone away.
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10: It's Wednesday morning. It is 7 o'clock. This is Radio Harrow, and I'm David Rees. It's the middle of the week. Oh, it's taken a while to get here, hasn't it?
11: David Rees's breakfast piece.
10: Hope the rest of the week, though, is as productive as the first two full days you've done of work. You've been so productive, let's hope you can keep that mojo going. It's Wednesday morning, I'm David Rees. Here with you till 9 o'clock for David Rees's breakfast piece. Music and local information, the order of the day. So I better stop talking then.

blue. Lots of it about. They say that this is the worst year for flu in many a long one. And you may have heard, lots of people have been ill. I don't know about you, but I've had cold after cold after cold. I know that cold isn't flu, okay? So I know what is the worst one out of those. And, you know, sniffles is not the flu. I know people say that. I don't want you to misunderstand me, okay? Because some people get annoyed about it, you know? But yeah, I just had loads of colds after each other. And I felt like it was like for 2 months, I was just not feeling very well, basically. But flu is doing the rounds and it's really, really bad. And I saw this sign up in Northwick Park Hospital, so I thought I'd mention it on the station now. Are you pregnant, age 65 or over, a person with diabetes or with a BMI of over 40, and you have a long-term condition of the lungs like asthma or COPD, heart, brain or nervous system problems, issues with your kidneys and liver, immune system and spleen? Some people are at high risk of serious illness, complications or even death if they catch flu. So the Department of Health recommends flu vaccinations for you. So book your flu jab today, get there to your GP and to wherever they're doing them and see if you can book an appointment to get your flu jab and protect yourself this winter, because there's a lot of flu about and we don't really want to get you seriously ill, okay? So do watch out for that this winter.

0: Good morning. It is breakfast. It's Radio Harrow. David Rees's breakfast piece. Till nine. There you go, you see. I've been doing this for 25 years plus for nothing, right? So, you're listening to Radio Harrow, David Rees's breakfast piece, and you can listen to us at any time of the day. So, I'm on between 7 and 9, Monday to Friday, but if you miss that time, and obviously you're not going to listen to the entire show, because you've got things doing, you know, you've got to get to work, you've got busy lives, you're not going to sit here listening to the radio all day, although it is gratefully received, I do like the company. 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Hello. But you can listen again as well, and you can find all the shows that we've broadcast for weeks previous, and you just look via the schedule, and you can see where I might be, or you can search by show name and different presenters, and there I am. 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So if you want your breakfast time to be at, I don't know, after work at 4 p.m, you can listen to me then if you like. And it's got a brand new look as well. It's relatively new, but it's brilliant, because all of the shows that are 2 hours long are all there in one place. So you listen for the whole 2 hours. It used to be that you'd listen to the first hour and you'd click a link, and then you'd have to go back and click another link, and it would be very stop-start. But now, if you want to just listen seamlessly while you do your dinner or whatever, then you can. It's fine. And it's brilliant. RadioHarrow.org, the Listen Again page. All of the shows are available for 2 weeks after broadcast, and all the shows are there. Atul Radi is there with his, feel-good show. Stuart Kent with his show, Music from the Shed. Harrow Today, Monday to Friday, all there. There's so much to listen to, you're not going to be able to fit all the time in. And what do you choose? You can just pick one at random. It'll be blooming brilliant regardless. Radio Harrow, Listen Again, is where you go for that.
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I'm David Rees, here with you till 9 this morning. Hello there, I hope you're doing well. So Radio Harrow is a radio station, but we do have a magazine that we give out in Northwick Park Hospital to patients, but we also give them out at events. So if you see us maybe at one of our Costa Coffee events here in Northwick Park, or even out in the community when the weather is nicer, we will give out these magazines to you so you can find out all about us. And as we celebrated our 10th anniversary in 2025, we have that on the front cover of the magazine. There's some headphones on the front, which are in the shape of hearts. And does that remind you of anything else radio-related? No, it doesn't. No. There's a bit about a nutritious recipe. Quick and easy is the headline. Besanchilla. And also how music harmonises our mental well-being. That's the front cover of the magazine. But it tells you all about the radio station. There's a blurb from our chairperson, Shri. You can also see who's involved with the management board and the trustees of the station as well. All the other radio presenters as well. And my face is not in this magazine this year. So, if you don't have access to the internet, questionable how you can hear this radio station, but that's fine. But if you haven't looked at our website, you'll be able to find my face on there, but in the magazine I'll just be a faceless wonder like the radio DJs of old. So yeah, you can find out lots about Radio Harrow in there. I'm just going to go to a random page now, and there's an article from Elsie Grover Jones about football and about how the England women won the football and brought it home and showed the men up. Basically, that is what they did. I'm sorry, but they did. And what is showing us in a good light, not showing us up, is this magazine. So when you are in a hospital next, if you're in Northwick Park to visit someone, or you're unfortunate to be ill in hospital, look out for our magazine and you can find out all about us. And as I say, when we're out and about in the community, we give those out as well. So there's plenty of chances for you to have a read.

0: David Rees's Breakfast Piece here on Radio Harrow. Now, I'm going to play this piece of music here, which sounds a little bit Bangra. Yeah, sounds good. Love a bit of Bangra, I've got to say. I'm playing this bit of music because I'm talking about the kind of music that Radio Harrow plays. So we have a playlist here in the studio, and my show is generally, so it's most recent music, maybe the 80s and 90s, and then the 2000s as well. So that's mainly what I play. But as this music denotes, we do play lots of other things as well, including Bollywood. There's also classical music on the system as well, so we have shows for that occasionally. Christmas music, of course, when we play that. We've got soundtrack music as well from musicals and film and theatre and things like that. And lots and lots of music there that you might catch at one of our shows. Disco music as well. Dance anthems, indie rock classics as well. And also, I've got a little section on here called Breakfast Piece Spice Tracks, which I throw in occasionally. That means that I just kind of peppering them in, you know. A song you may not have heard for ages, go, oh, I like this one. So lots and lots of urban hits as well. Music with a summer vibe for the summer months when the weather's nice and the windows are down and such like. Lots and lots of different music for you to listen to here at Radio Harrow. We cater for all sorts here.
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12: 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Sovereign Network Group makes stepping onto the property ladder simpler, smarter, and sooner than you think. 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

more than just music. I'm David Rees here on Radio Harrow's Breakfast Piece till 9 o'clock this morning. Now, I'm in the basement of Northwick Park Hospital, broadcasting from our studio right now. And I want to talk about the staff in the hospital, because we celebrate them on a daily basis here at Radio Harrow, but they've had wider recognition in light of their work in the Trust. So there was an annual awards night recently. Mylene Class was there. It was the Staff Excellence Awards for 2025 as part of the London Northwest University Healthcare NHS Trust that runs the hospital. The event took place in Wembley. Hundreds of people were in attendance. 14 awards were handed out. Mylene said it was great to meet some faces from the Trust and learn about the amazing work

that they were up to. We're lucky to have such a great NHS team in North West London. And that was echoed by the chief executive of the Trust, Pippa Nightingale, saying that it was the one night to come together to recognise and celebrate the best of the best. So let's have a look at some of these winners, OK? So Celebrating Equality, Diversity and Inclusion Award, that's top of the list here. Lakshmi Doon Moon. Also, the Beryl Carr Volunteer of the Year Award was the Emergency Department volunteers that are there when you're having an emergency. You come to A&E, they're there. Outstanding Team of the Year for Non-Clinical Work, it's the team-based rostering. Outstanding Healthcare Team of the Year for Clinical Work is Six North. Unsung Hero, you've got Non-Clinical was Arjun Bohara. And the Unsung Hero Award for the clinical side was Ashraf Mohammed as well. And the chair award for the team in the hospital, the LNWH team, was maternity. So I love to talk about this on the radio. Very excited to see when people are getting the recognition they deserve at the Staff Excellence Awards for 2025. Excellent work, all.

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0: It's 8 o'clock here on Radio Harrow. Second hour of David Rees's breakfast piece. Got another hour of cracking tunes coming your way.

I'm David Rees. This is Radio Harrow at breakfast. There are many ways you can listen to this station. 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We keep you connected to what's outside the hospital. And also, if you're outside the hospital listening now, we connect you with inside the hospital with maybe your friend or loved one that's here and is maybe at a bit of a loose end at the moment. 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

0: the home of serenity. It's breakfast on Radio Harrow. I'm feeling lovely and relaxed today. So, let's get on to another story. Yeah, let's do this one. This is going to be nice and relaxing as well, I think. There are a couple of things that you look forward to finding out from the year. You've got the baby names of the year. So, you want to find out what the top 10 baby names are. You can find that out. They do that every year. But also, the Oxford English Dictionary come out with the word of the year. And it's rage bait. I think this is quite funny, really, because it's the first time the word of the year actually does what it says on the tin, because it's two words! I'm sorry. Look, I'm looking at this. The Oxford English Dictionary word of the year. Rage bait. Yeah, it's two words, isn't it? Rage and bait. Yeah, apparently they say, oh, you can stick a hyphen in it, but no, actually, that's fine. But no, I'm sorry. You don't have to stick a hyphen in it. And the article I'm reading at Sky News doesn't have a hyphen in it. So, yeah, it says actually in the article, you might be asking, isn't that two words? Yes. The publisher says it's not tricking you, as one of them is a hyphenated, as it is a hyphenated compound phrase. Yeah, well, put it in the article then, because that's just, you know, Casper, who's the president of Oxford Languages, I can't pronounce his surname, but I'm livid, so I probably couldn't anyway. But it's quite funny, really, as these words are here. Says that the fact that the word rage bait exists and has been a dramatic surge recently means we're increasingly aware of the manipulation tactics to draw us into online disputes, or something like that anyway. But yeah, so it's a word of the year, but it's actually two words. How annoying. It is actually making me rather rageful at the moment, if that's even a word. Let's go back over, if we're not suckers for punishment already, let's have a look at what previous year's ones were. 2015, it was an emoji. Oh, goodness sake, I forgot about that. Oh my gosh, it wasn't even a word. It was the face with tears of joy emoji that everyone was doing. First time a picture was selected, it's not a word. It's not like there's a bit of pictures in the dictionary at the beginning, like, you know, an appendix or whatever. 2016, post-truth with a hyphen. Okay, that's kind of all right. Youthquakes, that's a compound word, so it's one. In 2017, toxic was 2018's word of the year. Climate emergency, that is two words again. So they've been laying the groundwork for this rage baiting ever since 2015, really, haven't they? Anyway, just wanted to get that out of the way there, because I know a lot of people are talking about it and I want to join in with the cultural zeitgeist. There you go, zeitgeist. You can have that one if you like. There we go. Rage bait. If you say it quickly, does that make you feel better about it? I don't think so, but anyway.
1: Are you ready?

0: 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Radio
1: Harrow. If you see somebody showing any of the signs of a stroke, you don't have to think about it. You just dial 999. Use the FAST test. 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Can they smile? A. Arms. 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S. Speech. Is their speech slurred? T. Time. 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
17: 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We're the smallest type of local radio there is. But you can hear us around the world, anywhere. It's very, very weird. 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I always like to explain it to people, and it's always quite tricky. So if you want to listen to us, these are the ways you can do it. Now, of course, as I say all the time, what I'm going to mention now, you're probably listening on already. 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Throughout the show, I'll tell you how you can listen to the station. 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

It's David Rees here on Radio Harrow. You're listening to David Rees's Breakfast Piece. Now, we don't do requests, we don't do dedications on this show because we have a set run of songs that we play. And sometimes I'll choose a song that I like. And, you know, if you get in touch with me and ask nicely via X, for example, I might play it, but I'm not going to be very responsive. So I'm just letting you know now. I think expectation management is key here. But I'm not kind of closed to it. You can get songs on. But the show on the station where you will definitely get your songs on, no questions asked, is The Request Show. And it's on Sunday evenings at 7 p.m. for an hour of great music. And if you are visiting someone in Northwick Park, St Mark's Hospital, Ealing Hospital as well, then you can get in touch with us and get a song on for your friend, family, colleague, whatever, whoever is in the hospital you want to play a song for. 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
8: Wait.

It's Radio Harrow at breakfast. Good morning. I'm David Rees. Now, we are an internet radio station, but we have physical media as well. Here in Northwick Park Hospital, we give out magazines to the patients and staff here in the hospital that tell you all about us. And because we are 10 years old from 2015 to 2025, so we've been celebrating that in the last few months, that is on the front cover of our new free Radio Harrow magazine, which is brought to us by Smile Publications. They've been doing these magazines since I joined here in 1999 and beyond. And inside you can find out all about the radio station, and I'm not going to obviously tell you all about it because I want you to read it and find out for yourself. But in the current issue of our Radio Harrow magazine, the Community Voice for Health and Wellbeing, there's a section where you can meet the team. There's a How to Listen page, where football came home again. That's on page 15 of the magazine, and 10 years on air. Now, what I want to talk about here briefly in the magazine is before I went on the air, I knew it, and now I can't find it. Yes, page 27 is how music harmonises our well-being. So, hang on. There we go. I'm at the page now. A Symphony of Serenity from Steve Pinchin, who does his show on a Tuesday evening, The Test of Time, where he talks about how music harmonises our mental well-being. So he says, Harrow, we know music can do more than make you tap your foot. It can lift your mood, saying it's a natural mood booster. It releases dopamine, the brain's feel-good chemical. It builds connection, brings people together, especially if you like a particular type of music that's a bit niche. You could get people coming along and talking about that and enjoying a connection. How it speaks to us when we can't find the words that we need to use, emotional expression and such like, and how it can help better sleep and relax you as well. Now, obviously not going to go into detail about this because I'd like you to read it on page 27 of the Radio Harrow magazine. But at events that we're going to be in later this year, or if you're in Northwick Park, maybe passing our notice board right now, you can see us around and pick up one of these magazines and you can find out all about us. And we provide some reading material as well as DJs like me gassing on the radio all the time. Do you need more than that, really?

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1: So it's the end of Wednesday's show. We have got through the middle of the week. You've just got the rest of today to work before you're getting to the home stretch for the weekend. So, you know, you'll get there eventually. Don't worry. And Radio Harrow should be here as well. We're on all day and we're playing the great music for you to get you through your work day. And there's also the Best of Harrow Today later on as well. So you can listen back to all of the stuff that we do in an evening. And you'll all be informed better, won't you?
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1: 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Business or pleasure?
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1: Checked out the local laws?
2: 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I'm just staying with my parents.
1: Is either of your parents A, a local lawyer, or the chief of police, B, fabulously wealthy, C, the owner of a private plane with its own fully trained medical staff, or D, none of the above?
2: D?
1: Lovely. Are you a superhero and in fact immortal?
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11: 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It's Wednesday, so I've picked the perfect playlist to help you through your morning and ease you into the afternoon. 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I've got you covered for that. And we may even play a bit of a musical game later on in the show as well. But let's kick it off with something old followed by something new. Let's shuffle.

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1: 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Have you guys followed us on Instagram or Twitter? You need to follow us, guys. We're at Radio Harrow on both. Very easy to find. And we do all sorts of stuff on there. You can find out all about the latest shows, all the latest updates from the station. 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So there's loads of great stuff there, lots of great bits of advice, and lots of really interesting people to hear from as well. So if you're not following us on the socials, on Instagram, on Twitter, at Radio Harrow is what you need to do so you don't miss out on any of our great content.

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1: Oh my God, these tunes just keep on coming in. I am loving the shuffle this morning on Radio Harrow. I hope you are too. I'll be back in a sec with some more great songs because I'm here with you until 12.
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2: 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I've got lots more tunes lined up, so don't go anywhere. I hope you're enjoying the music so far, but let's keep it going with some more shuffling madness.

Oh my God, I am loving the shuffle this morning. So many great songs, so many great bits of music and all sorts of genres, which is what we do on this show. We play you a bit of everything. I hope you're enjoying it too. If you are, get involved, get in touch. 0208 869 3959. Let us know if you're enjoying the music and if you've got any requests, even if I can't play them right now, we can play them on later in any other show. So get in touch, let us know. 0208 869 3959 is our WhatsApp number.

God, the music is so good here on Radio Harrow right now. Like, I think I need a lie down. Like, honestly, so much good music is coming out of these speakers at the minute, and I hope you're enjoying it as much as I am. But don't go anywhere, because I've got so many more amazing tunes coming up in the last hour of the show. So stay tuned on the other side of this.

took a bullet in the chest. So I hit him on the head with the only thing that was anywhere near me. A tin of baked beans and a woman's weekly. I got the cash, picked you up and made a dash. We didn't get too far, we made it to the parking lot. 40 cops in front of us. 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
3: 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This is the show where we play you all sorts of music, all sorts of genres, all sorts of ages, and I'm taking you up until lunchtime. So stay away from your lunch just yet. I'm telling you, hold off, don't get hungry too soon. If you start eating it, that's what will happen. By 3 p.m. you'll be like, oh, now I need a snack. Let's hold off for an hour with some more brilliant music. I've got all sorts coming up. Let's shuffle.
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0: that was today's Live at 11. If you liked it, go on and make sure to tune in again tomorrow, because we'll be doing the same thing again with lots more great live music coming your way on The Shuffle.
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4: Wow, what an amazing mix of music. I am really feeling it this morning. I think it's some great songs, great ballads, great rock songs, great everything we've had so far. I'm really, really enjoying the shuffle, and I hope you are too. I hope it's brightening up your morning, because I feel like we need some feel-good stuff everywhere. And this is the perfect playlist for that. Whatever you're feeling, I've got you. And just to show you what I'm about, let's keep getting you. Here's some more music.

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1: 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Have you got us saved on your phone? 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If not, I'm very disappointed in you. What I want you to do now, if you haven't already, is go to your phone, open it up, go to add contact, type Radio Harrow, that's our name, and then add this number in to your contacts. I mean it, add this in. 0208 869 3959. 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If you're loving the music on The Shuffle, if you're loving the music on anyone else's show as well, not just me, get in touch. Let us know. We'd love to hear from you. If you've got anything you want to say, any shout outs, any requests, get in touch, add us on WhatsApp and we can chat. How great would that be?

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10: What an amazing 2 hours of music there. The shuffle just never disappoints. In my opinion, in my humble opinion, I've got to say this show is great. But I hope you think so too. 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We'll do it all again tomorrow from 10. So if you want more of this, tune back in. But keep it locked on Radio Harrow all day long as well. Let me love you and leave you with the final couple tracks on the shuffle. Enjoy this.

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11: Spinderella cut it up one time.

0: only one. I had an experience today. Have you ever lost something for a really long time and then you just thought it was gone forever and then magically it reappeared?
1: Yeah.
0: The joy that you felt mm-hmm. when you saw it again. So I had an item, a scarf actually, it was purchased for me, an Indian pashmina, really beautiful scarf. And it was given to me by a friend of mine from my PhD class. And she went back to India, but it was always this great little reminder of her. And it went with everything. It matched my coat. It matched like everything I wore. It was magical that way. And then a few weeks ago, I got a backpack stolen out of a car. And the day after the backpack went missing, I couldn't find the scarf. And I had to conclude that it had been in the backpack, because sometimes if it's too hot, you know, I'll just stuff it in there. Mm. I thought, no, it couldn't be. And I was heartbroken because everything else that was in there probably was maybe replaceable or, you know, I didn't totally need it. But that was the one thing. It was like a gift. You can't just go back and say, oh, by the way, remember that gift that you gave me? You know, it's not the same. Yeah. And my husband tried to, you know, try to replace it and stuff. It's really sweet. But I had to come to terms with the fact that it was gone. And I never really fully accepted it. So I know this is like a sad story. It should be like violin music playing over here. And then yesterday, I was finally doing laundry, which this is the lesson for us all. And I went through the laundry bin trying to find the matching, you know, colors for the load. And I got to the bottom of it, and lo and behold, there was my scarf. Now, there's no reason it should have been there. It doesn't belong in there. But what apparently happened is the lid is sort of wonky, and sometimes stuff will slide in, and I'll have to retrieve it. It must have just fallen in there and then got buried by laundry. And I didn't find it till yesterday. And I thought it was gone forever. The reunion was so sweet. It's like, I didn't think I'd ever see you again. Seriously, I thought it was stolen. And that obviously nobody is going to want it because they want like electronics and stuff they can sell. So I just thought it was in a bin somewhere. You know, I just always felt sad when I thought of it. But now my scarf, which was lost, which I'm now calling the prodigal scarf, has been returned. So I wanted to share my good news. And if anyone else has experience like that, I hear you. Exactly. It was very triumphant feeling.
2: You mentioned that this scarf went with everything. It was of a certain color. Oh, no. It went with everything.
0: Disclaimer, man conversation
2: coming up. No, just you said it went with everything. That is such a non-male thing to say.
3: I'm a big fan of yours, Neil, but if you're going to go there, then I feel like I'm allowed to do what I'm about to do.
2: Right.
3: Wendy just said it goes with everything.
2: Yeah.
3: And you said, and I'm going to do my best Neil Ford impression, pretend there's two of us in the room. That's such a girl's thing to say.
2: It's worryingly good, actually.
4: Yeah, that's good.
2: Yeah. But no, I would never say, oh, those socks, I'd be devastated to lose both of those socks because they go with everything.
0: But socks are in a different class.
4: You don't really see socks, do you?
0: Scarf is like it's outerwear, but it could also double as a shawl or a fashion accessory. I mean, it's already a multi-purpose item. But now take that item and put the added feature of it matches everything. It's magical.
4: I got a pair of jeans that match everything.
0: Well played, Malcolm. See, you understand.
4: Yes.

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0: I had a very productive morning on Saturday. I took my car to get its MOT, and then I also bought a new pillow. And I felt like that was quite a success because I've been needing to get a new pillow for a long time.
1: I would go as far as monumental for that success.
0: I went to a village where they made furniture.
1: Wow.
0: Some people may call it
1: in the hills.
0: Furniture village.
1: Right.
0: If you see what I did there.
1: Yeah. Vaguely.
0: And I bought myself a pillow and it is marvellous. So either of you got any successes you want to share with the wider Harrow community this evening?
1: We didn't buy any pillows. I don't want to speak for you, but I didn't get any pillows. So they won't measure up. Have you got something that...
2: Well, for months I've had writer's block in my music composition that I've been doing for my coursework at school. And today I finally was able to break through it.
0: So you wrote a song?
2: I haven't finished it yet, but I'm getting there.
0: Exciting. Yeah. And can we get the world exclusive first play once you finish writing it?
2: Sure.
0: Great, good.
1: This is a station that launches careers. I would definitely have that down there. Amazing stuff. I mean, for me, I don't know, I've really neglected my health for a long time. So I started swimming again yesterday, which is something.
0: Where did you go swimming?
1: Highgrove.
0: Okay.
1: I used to do it all the time, and I've just been on my bum basically for ages.
0: Did you enjoy it?
1: Yeah, I did. It was great to exercise and feel that rush, and then not feel great for a couple of hours afterwards. But that's good, you know. It's the first step, so I'm pleased about that.
0: Did you feel really hungry after you finished swimming?
1: No. You're not supposed to eat before or after you get in the swimming
0: pool. Oh, really?
1: Oh, you don't?
0: No, I don't swim.
1: Oh, do you not fight? Yeah, no. You're not supposed to eat, like, before or afterwards, especially not fish. So, you know.
0: Oh, really?
1: If there's a moving meal, don't go for it. But I have to say, that breaking that creative block thing is really quite amazing. So, well done you. Pillow.
0: Yeah, it was important. I was getting a bad back.
1: That's fair enough. In your car.
0: No, I like the fact that while the car was being MOT'd, I was able to...
1: You multitask. You killed two birds with one stone.
0: Exactly. Yeah. That's why it was a big deal.
1: Yeah.

0: Maddie and I are going to guess your new favourite band.
1: Oh, fine. Okay. Right.
0: So, do you want to give us some clues?
1: Oh, God.
0: Actually, okay. Yeah, hang on. Before you do that, talk amongst yourselves for a second. I just want to... Okay, no, actually, you don't need to anymore. I've queued up the theme music for this very cultural piece.
1: Oh, no.
0: Okay, so tell us about this.
1: I want to say it was a bit frustrating that you told us, you interrupted us talking amongst ourselves there. Because we were really getting into it before you
0: I apologize.
1: Right, what clues have I got to give you? They were a big influence on Damon Albarn of Blur and Gorillaz fame.
0: Okay.
1: And Marillion and Radiohead. There we are. You're both looking at me like computer videos that have buffered.
0: So can we ask questions?
1: Anyway. Yeah, of course you can. That's more fun.
0: Okay, so was it made up of two brothers?
1: Yes. I feel like you know what this is.
0: Is it two? Okay, go on. Do you have a question?
2: Wait, what?
1: There it is. Go on.
2: What, like, decade are they from?
1: Late 80s and 90s, which I usually don't really listen to, so there's a precedent broken. You're not warm so far, and I don't want this to go on for 2 years.
0: Is it two brothers from Manchester?
1: Oh, you think it's Oasis?
0: Yeah.
1: It's not Oasis.
0: Oh, okay.
1: Do you know what the funny thing is? I thought you had it and you couldn't be further. I tell you what, why don't you give me a green light when you want me to put you out of your misery?
0: Okay, fine. Well, I think let's go for two more questions.
1: Go on. And then... One more. Get closer. I bet you can get it.
0: Is it the Mr. Blobby? Is it Mr. Blobby?
1: I'll tell you what. Do you know what? That is actually close. And that's worrying that in some way, shape or form, that's close.
0: Is it the Pink Panther theme tune?
1: My favourite band is the Pink Panther theme tune. He's got it. He's got it, but for fun, you can't think of any more questions. It's fine.
0: I think you could put us out of our
1: misery. So I think actually it's become slightly less of an innocuous segment because of what Maddie mentioned about breaking through writer's block. I've had that for a long time as well. Not music, I don't write music, but I think that it has been difficult to feel that you're doing the right thing when you're making stuff, and are people going to like this? And discovering this band, who are called The Cardiacs, has really, really opened that up for me recently, because they are completely free creatively in a really fun and exciting way. They say it's pop music, it's not. I could say it is, and you go, no, it's not. It's progressive punk.
2: Yeah.
1: Which is, like, very intense, but also very creative. It's a lot of fun. It's a lot of fun. We won't have it on the... Don't look, because we won't.
0: I'm trying to find
1: it. And if we do, I don't want to subject the listeners to it.
0: Okay. No, no, can't find it.
1: No.
2: Because, yeah, I think that's something that annoys me with artists. Like, they have, like, rock or indie influences, but then they still get classified as pop artists. Yeah. And it's just, like... It's kind of hard to, like, determine, like, what genre they're in because, you know, they're never classified properly in, like, streaming services or anything.
1: And if you're looking for a recommendation because they're funneling your taste, whereas these guys have done sea shanties and nursery rhymes and all sorts of absolute nonsense. So it's hard to put a pin on. But I guess that's part of the fun, really, when you hear a lot of processed pop music. As fun as it is, it's nice to have something that has no concessions to commerciality, but it's still very melodic and beautiful. So there we are.

0: apparently they've rewritten some of the Roald Dahl books.
1: Yes.
2: I heard about that.
0: Ask about that. But how do we feel about it? I'm quite upset.
1: Yeah. I think it's so difficult because on the one hand, I understand why they want to bring it up to date and get rid of some of the references, which quite frankly are not acceptable today. But on the other hand, you have to think about things in context, because you have to think about Enid Blyton. I think some of her books were quite bad as well in terms of the language being used. So
3: and
1: I guess
3: any
1: it's a
3: book
1: case.
3: About any colonial history's got loads of terms in it, but it's like you can't rewrite history.
1: You can't.
3: It sits there to learn from it.
4: And Famous Five, was that Enid Blyton?
1: Yeah.
0: But also, like the twits, it's based on making fun of another person. Like in jest. And I feel like you do have banter with your friends and you can be nice. But it's like banter between friends. It's not, oh, it's actually something mean.
4: It's not personal.
0: So I think there is a fine line between having fun and then being boring.
4: Yeah.
1: Although having said that, I actually had a conversation with Nick about this at the weekend about, you know, having banter and stuff. And I guess it depends on how the other person is receiving what you're saying. So I'm not trying to say people shouldn't say what they want to say, but I think just read the room a little bit.
3: Yeah.
1: So if the person looks like they might be a bit upset, then stop. Don't.
3: Yeah. It's really hard, that whole fine line thing. But and also with books, it's really, like I'm thinking just like 20 years ahead, is David Walliams' books going to get censored because some of what he's saying in his stuff isn't allowed, like you can't call a granny a gangster or whatever, you know, I don't know, like there might be some, like 20 years down the line it might not be allowed to say that.
1: I have to say I do know some gangster grannies. I never met you, but I wanted to invite you to the party, and you walked in with those green eyes never stolen by nobody, and they flicker to the future for a moment I could picture, then you touched me and I

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1: Queensbury,
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1: Wealdstone.
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3: Hey, we're XXX and XXX from Sunset Comedy Club. 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Oh no.
4: I think that's what we've been told to say. We just need to add
3: yes!
4: around it.
3: Right, who are we again? What's your name?
4: My name is Alex Irons. What's your name?
3: And what? It's Sam Joseph. And we're
4: nice
3: comedians who've like seen tarot for the barren desert of lacking laughter. 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
4: It's absolutely free to come in, and we have 10 comedians every 2 weeks who are up and coming in the London and surrounding areas of the comedy scene. 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We do advise that you come early to avoid disappointment.
3: Yeah, also, there's a happy hour between 5 and 8 at the Junction Pub for just £3 on many of the great drinks. And, you know, come up and we're in the function room above the Junction, and it's great fun. It's great fun. Please come and enjoy it, because, you know, where else are these comedians going to get therapy?
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2: And now, it's Wednesday evening at 6. Time for something blue.

Hello there. Right, something blue. It's Wednesday. What's the date? It's May 6th. Wednesday, May 6th. I'm live now, David Rice. I'm live in the Northfield Park Hospital, and I'm going to be here till 7 o'clock. I'm going to play you some bluesy music for about an hour.

That is the long-sustained guitar of Gary Moore from his Blues for Greenie album, 1995, and the track is Supernatural.

As you keep being told, we're listening to Radio Harrow. 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We promote the benefits of living a healthy lifestyle. We aim

This show is mostly music. It's entirely music, really. Apart, I might do a couple of announcements, agreements, announcements about mental health or physical health. But it's a music show, but music is very good for you. So I hope you're well right now, but if you're not, I hope you're getting better. Get more better soon. And contact me if you can. I like that. You can WhatsApp me on 0208 869 3959, 0208 869 3959, or if you know my personal phone number, you can WhatsApp me on that number. Or if I'm in one of your groups, just send me a message. You can send the whole group a message, or you can send me a direct message. So anyway, there you go. And there's the usual socials, there's the Facebooks and Instagrams and all that stuff, which you could have a look at and send stuff to. I'm going to do some weather now. What's the time? We've only just started. It's just 3 minutes past six. So it's been... The weather's not been too bad, really, has it? It's forecast to be a bit cooler, maybe. A bit more cloudy than it has been. But we haven't had any rain for a while, and I don't think there's any forecast for a while until maybe Saturday or Sunday, the weekend. We've got highs of around 15, lows of around 7. I've got you lots of stuff to play tonight on my playlist. I've got stuff from the earliest thing I've got is from 1923. I'm not coming up to a very modern, right bang up to date. I'm coming up to about 1983. It spans about 60 years of the studio recordings I've got. I've largely gone to birthdays this week, blues birthdays. I've got. Who have I got? I've got Blind William McTell, I've got Johnny Taylor, I've got Robert Johnson, Tyrone Davis, James Brown, Little Walter, I've got Dave, is it Prater or Prater of Sam and Dave, I've got King Oliver, the jazz band leader. Who's got, some of these are disputed birthdays, but I'll tell you about those as we come up to them. But my main one is probably Blind William McTell. We think he was born on May the 5th. Which was yesterday, in 1898, or maybe it was 1891 or 1803, or 1903, I don't know. But I'm going to play a couple by Willie McTell, Blind William McTell. He was born blind, I think. But first of all, I'm going to play a song about Blind William McTell, called Blind William McTell, and it's by Bob Dylan. It's a bootleg, it's off his bootleg series, which was recorded in 1983. And it was supposed to be on the Infidels album, but it wasn't included on that album. It was released eventually in 1991. It's actually one of his greatest songs. I don't know why they didn't include it. Maybe it's something to do with the recording. But here we go. This is Bob Dylan. It's got a very quiet beginning. Bob Dylan with Blind Willie McTell.

That's a song about Blind Willie McTell by Bob Dylan, called Blind Willie McTell, the song, from his bootleg series. And I'm playing it because, as I said, Blind Willie McTell was born, well, we think he was born on May the 5th, which was yesterday, in either 1898 or 1901 or 1903. I mean, you take your pick. Probably 1898, I would guess. But anyway, that was Blind Willie McTell. So let's play one by Blind Willie McTell. And this is called Talking to Your Mama. And I think it was probably recorded in 1940. But I'm not absolutely sure, actually. Here we are. This is actually Blind Willie McTell.

I wonder why the rooster crows so early morning for day, letting the hustling man know that the working man is on his way. She'll get up

0: plena.
1: That was Talking to Your Mama. I don't know if it's Talking to Your Mama or Talking to You Mama. Blind Willie McTell. And I think it was recorded in 1949. Can't be absolutely sure. And I'm playing it because it was his birthday yesterday. And you think he was born in 1898 on May the 5th. Do contact me if you can. The best way is to WhatsApp the station at 0208 869 3959. 0208 869 3959. Or if you know my own phone number, you could say, I've got my phone in front of me, you can message me on that, and I'll pick it up, or the station one, actually. I should pick up the station one pretty quickly as well, because it's on the screen on my right. I'm going to play another Blind Willie later on, but and I'll play a few more birthdays to celebrate as well, but first of all, I'm going to play an Aretha Franklin, because I've been watching the biopic Respect, which is on the BBC iPlayer at the moment, and I like music biopics. It's about Aretha, and I enjoyed it. I'm going to play Today I Sing the Blues by Aretha Franklin. It was recorded in 1960, and she did it again. She recorded it again in 69, and it was on the album Soul 69, but I liked this earlier one in 1960, and it's Today I Sing the Blues.

That's Aretha's Today I Sing the Blues, and that was her original, recorded in 1960. Not the 69 version, the 1960 version. And I really like that. And I do recommend, if you like music biopics, I can't remember the name of the actor who plays Aretha in Respect. It's on the BBC iPlayer at the moment. But some of the music scenes in the studios, in when they go, especially the one when they go to Muscle Shoals in Alabama, I think is really good. Anyway, May the 5th, which was yesterday, was also the birthday of Johnny Taylor, originally known, I think when he first came out, he was known as Little Johnny Taylor. He was born in 1934, he would have been 92 yesterday. I'm going to play Testify from 1969. I had this on a single, I remember the Stax label on it. Johnny Taylor, not Little Johnny Taylor, just Johnny Taylor from 1969 with Testify. Here we go. Thank you.

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2: So we just heard Testify by Johnny Taylor from 1969, and that's because he would have been 92 yesterday, May the 5th. I'm going to play another birthday track now. It's the magnificent Robert Johnson. He was born on May the 8th, 1911. He would have been 115 on Friday, Robert Johnson. And I'm going to play the same track. I'm going to play a Robert Johnson version, and then I'm going to play a version by someone else for many years later. It's Love in Vain is the track I'm going to play you, and you can probably, if you know your music, you can guess who I'm going to play after this. Love in Vain by Robert Johnson, and this is one of his two recording sessions, the only two that we know he made. This was in 1937. I think it was in a hotel room in Dallas, wasn't it? Love in Vain by Robert Johnson from 1937.

razor tape in my hand. Well, it's hard to tell,

That's Robert Johnson's Love in Vain from 1937. Recorded, I think, in a hotel room. And that song was covered. I'm playing it because Johnson was born on May the 8th, which is on Friday, and he would have been 115. May the 8th, 1911, he was born. Love in Vain by Robert Johnson. That song was covered by the Rolling Stones in 1969, and it was on their Let It Bleed album, and I'm going to play that Love in Vain by the Rolling Stones now, from 1969. And it's, it's 28 minutes past six. So we're coming up to halfway through. This is Love in Vain by the Rolling Stones. It's that same Robert Johnson song, and they did their version of it. It has a slightly country twang to it.

0: That's Love in Vain, written by Robert Johnson, played by the Rolling Stones in 1969. And before that, I played you his 1937 recorded version of it. That was from the Let It Bleed album by Rolling Stones in 1969. And Rolling Stones and their bluesy roots. A friend of mine told me about, I think you can get it on YouTube, the Stones recently put out a very limited pressing of a vinyl album under the name of The Cockroaches, and they do seem to have gone back to their blues roots. I played you, I think a few weeks ago, a Zydeco single, which their last single was a Zydeco single, Louisiana kind of Frenchy blues, and they seem to have gone back to their blues in old age. Let me play you a public service announcement here about mental health. Every mind matters, from the NHS. And this is good advice, well worth listening to. And if you have any of these issues, I recommend you follow this up.
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0: And that is, as I say, most weeks, very good advice, I think. Follow that up if you need any of those issues addressed. I'm going to play now another birthday song. This is a kind of 60s soul. There's a few 60s soul tracks in here tonight. This is Tyrone Davis, who was born on May the 4th, 1938. Or maybe, I mean, it depends. Some of these birthdays are very unrecorded or dubious. He may have been born. I got another date, which is October the 3rd in 1937. But I've certainly one date is May the 4th, 1938. And I think he would have been 88 last Monday. And I think this was possibly his biggest hit. And I certainly had it as a single in 1968. It's Can I Change My Mind by Tyrone Davis.

Can I Change My Mind by Tyrone Davis from 1968, and that's to celebrate what I think might be his birthday on May the 4th, 1938. He was born, it would have been 88, last Monday. And I'm now going to go back to Blind Willie McTell's birthday, which was yesterday, May the 5th. I'm going to play Dark Night Blues by Blind Willie McTell, which was recorded in 1928. This might be the oldest thing I'm playing tonight. Dark Night Blues by Blind Willie McTell from 1928.

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2: Well, actually, at the moment, you're getting quite a lot of music, but that's because music's good for you. And that was Dark Night Blues by Blind Willie McTell from 1928, I think it was. Did I say 29 before? I think it's 28. And that's because he was born on May the 5th yesterday, in probably 1898, but it might have been 1901, it might have been 1903. The birth certificates are not that clear, and the references are kind of a bit dubious. So I'm going to play you one more of a birthday one now, maybe a couple more. But one is James Brown. James Brown, the King of Funk and Soul. What is he called? The Godfather of Soul. He was born on May the 3rd, and he would have been 93 last Sunday. He was born on May the 3rd, 1933. And here's one from kind of quite early in his career, in 1961. That's before he got too funky. Not too funky, you can't get too funky. Before he got very funky. And it's called Lost Someone by James Brown from 1961. I love

That's Lost Someone by James Brown from 1961, his early kind of bluesy, soul-y phase. He got funkier a bit later in his career. I'm still on my birthdays. I'm going to go back to kind of a jazzy, bluesy person, King Oliver. And I'm going to play a recording from, when's it from? Oh, actually, this is my oldest, and it's from 1923. Wow, that is old. That must have been one of the earliest recordings we've got, I've got. He was born, King Oliver was born on, he was a band leader, jazz band leader, but jazz and blues were pretty much similar at that time, particularly around New Orleans. According to Britannica, one of the online encyclopedias, I guess, he was born on May the 11th. But if you go to other places, I think including Wikipedia, you'll get vastly different dates. You'll get December the 19th, 1881, I'm going to go with this one, May the 11th, 1885. And that means he would have been 141 next Monday. And this is his Dippermouth Blues. It's recorded in 1923, King Oliver, Dippermouth Blues.

That was Dippermouth Blues by King Oliver from 1923. And I'm going to play you, I'm going to do a couple more birthdays. Little Walter was born on May the 1st, 1930. He'd have been 96 last Friday. He's a harmonica player. He played in Muddy Waters' band. And I think this is probably his biggest hit. It's a thing called My Babe, and it's from 1955. It's under his own name, Little Walter. My Babe from 1955. There we go.

That's My Babe by Little Walter from 1955. And I got one more birthday. And it's Dave, I don't know how you say his name, Dave Prater of Sam and Dave. And everybody will know him as Sam and Dave. And Dave was, whatever his name is, was born on May the 9th, 1937. He would have been 89 next Saturday. And of Sam and Dave, he's a slightly deeper voice of the two. He's got a slightly more baritone. They're both tenors, I think, but he's got a slightly baritone voice. And he didn't usually sing the lead on their songs. It was nearly always Sam, the tenor, who did it. They're both tenors, kind of. But he did lead on this ballad. And this is the one, the only ballad, I think, that they ever had a hit with, and the only one he ever led on. And it's called When Something Was Wrong With My Baby, and it's from 1967. This is Sam and Dave.

That's Sam and Dave. Well, it's Dave. It was his birthday. Well, I was celebrating his birthday. He was born on May the 9th. He would have been 89 next Saturday. And that was his only ballad, I think, When Something Is Wrong With My Baby from 1967. And I'm going to go out now. And I think, yeah, I'm going to go out now. It's, what is it? It's 4 minutes to seven. I got 4 minutes. I'm going to play that. I played the Dipper Mouth Blues earlier. That jazzy kind of thing got me going on jazz. So I'm going to play you a jazzy one. It's a guitar. I play guitar as well. This is by Wes Montgomery. It's called Denatural Blues. It's from 1960. It's from probably his best album, The Incredible Jazz Guitar of Wes Montgomery. And although it's jazz guitar, it is a blues. And I'll see you next week, May 13th. So this is Denatural Blues by Wes Montgomery. Hope you enjoy some of it. The music, I mean.

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Think about you like a pastime, I could cry you a river, get you baptized. 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

0: 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Home, where laughter echoes, stories unfold, and life really happens. 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
2: It's Wednesday and it is Harrow Today.
3: Okay, and we've got lots of songs. We've got Simply Red. We've also got some Ray as well, and lots of topics. We've got our game coming up as well, Pin of Friends, and a bit of sports at the end as well, and lots more in between. Let's go to our first song now, which is Ali Baby by Radio John Holt. Harrow.

0: And Doug, it is Wednesday and it's Harry Today.
1: Yes, it is indeed.
2: And a bit of John Holt, which I managed to squeeze in after 4 weeks.

0: I do like a bit of reggae.
1: Classic tune.
2: Yeah. I'm Oliver.
0: I'm Tim.
1: I'm Stu.
3: And I'm Peter. And a very good evening to you. How's it been, guys?
1: Okay. Yeah,
3: good. But we don't say that,
0: no.
3: Do we?
0: We don't say that, no, no. We're far more creative.
2: We do something a bit different.
1: That's right.
0: Mm. What we do is we think of an adjective or a character or a colour or something that represents how we're feeling.
1: Yeah.
2: And it's called our Wednesday Wellbeing.

0: Well, we get our money's worth out of that, don't we?
1: So, yes, yes. Free of charge.
2: That's it.
3: I wonder if the person who obeys us gets royalty to every time we play this.
1: Yeah. No, I don't.
2: Do you do jingles for your show?
1: I haven't yet, actually. No, that's something I might work on.
2: There we go.
1: It's quite a skill, isn't it?
2: It is. Jingles,
3: yeah. So. And what is today's Wednesday well-being, Stu?
2: It's mythical characters. What mythical character are you?
0: Hence the John Holt Alibaba,
2: yes,
0: with
2: Alibaba,
0: all the
2: yes.
0: characters on there.
2: Alibaba and his 40 thieves.
0: Indeed. So what are you, Stu?
2: Well, I'm actually looking up a list of Greek mythical characters, and I've got no idea that could match me with these characters. I mean...
3: Wait, when you say mythical, does that have...
2: Like Aphrodite, Apollo, Poseidon, Zeus, they're all lovely names.
0: So you're not an Apollo then?
2: I'm going to go for Zeus because that's very nice. I could be Apollo.
3: Does that have to be Greek? Because mythical is quite generally.
2: That's the first one.
1: Yeah.
0: He did mention a Pied Piper, so I suppose any characters from Grimm's fairy tales, even.
1: Oh, they can, though.
2: Yeah.
1: Ah, right.
0: I guess.
1: A chicken licking.
0: What are you then?
1: I'm Apollo.
2: Ooh.
1: And the reason is god of music, poetry. I had a nice play in my piano today, so I feel musical.
2: Why not?
1: So I thought Apollo, I can identify with that.
0: It's pretty good. Ollie, you thought about something?
3: I'm going to say I'm going to go to a bit of Norse mythology. I'm going to say Thor.
1: Thor, yeah, I like Thor.
0: Yeah.
2: Cool.
1: Yeah.
0: Well, I'm going to go with Hedon.
2: Who?
0: Is that Hedon?
2: Hedon.
0: The personification of pleasure, enjoyment, and delight.
1: Oh.
0: So, whilst I might not be that, I shall aspire to be that. Yeah?
1: Yeah, that's a good goal.
0: Yeah, I think so.
1: So, you're the god of thunder, Ollie. Yeah.
0: Yeah. So, what's up next, Ollie?
3: Well, we're going to go with this one from Wait. It is Where's My Husband?

0: Hotspur.
1: No, but where is my husband, guys? I'm on the lookout. If you find him, please do let me know.
2: I'll put him in a little post box for you.
1: Thank you.
2: Deliver him.
3: I mean,
2: them.
3: Maybe he could have been at the Met Gala.
1: You know what? Fair play. Could have been at the Met Gala. And now the Met Gala. Okay, I'm in two minds about the Met Gala, right? Okay. For anyone that doesn't know what the Met Gala is at home, it is a celebrity event. Basically, it's the biggest fashion event of the year. And it's a fundraiser to benefit an art museum in New York this year. I think the beneficiary changes each year. But anyway, it's a chance for the rich and famous to get dressed up. Every single year, there's a different theme. Mm-hmm. And this theme, the theme was art. So you have to dress like art.
2: But I am a piece of art.
1: Ooh.
2: Can I just go as myself?
1: But this is it. It's so subjective, right?
2: Yeah.
1: Art. And so I've got two things. If you went, what sort of artwork would you go as? No. And my second question is, in a world where obviously many, many, many people suffer financially, mm-hmm. and we're in a cost of living crisis, is it okay for the rich and famous to go to these events? Or is it kind of like a bit of a snub in the face?
4: I think you have a choice whether you want to engage with it or not.
1: Mm-hmm.
4: I think if you think that these people shouldn't be floating it about in your face, and then you don't have to engage with what it is. But at the same time, it can be tone deaf. You know what you're in for when mm-hmm. you see a post or whatever it is about the Met Gala. It's there every year. Like,
1: yeah, I kind of like the creativity behind it. And I think it's a nice way for people to express themselves. Mm. I love fashion and outfits, and I think, how far can you go with this outfit, or what is your representation of art on yourself? What are you going to wear? So, yeah, I think it's, yeah, I understand why people feel like that.
4: So there was one this year, Skepta, yep. grime rapper, dressed as his own tattoos, which Ooh. I thought was really cool, because you had people with statues as paintings, and I thought that was a really good, like, he had all of his tattoos put onto a white suit in black ink, and he was like, well, my tattoos are art.
1: Yeah, it's true. And
2: that's fair.
1: And you get a tattoo because you believe in that tattoo, and that becomes part of you, so he is art. So there you go. Okay,
2: there you go. My own point got turned, even though I was trying to make a very, very poor joke. But I actually agree with that, because I've only got one tattoo in my life, and it's one of the most valuable things I ever chose to do. One of the most painful things I ever chose to do.
1: And even if something you don't like your tattoo, we're divulging into a different subject, but even if you don't like your tattoo at a certain point in your life, it actually represents what you liked at some point.
2: Yeah.
1: Do you know what I mean?
2: No, that's fair. I think from a Met Gala perspective, I still quite a few of the outfits,
1: mm-hmm.
2: but sometimes I feel like it's just people do the most controversial things just to get press. Like, you always see people in like the most crazy outfits, or
4: yes.
2: like just chains, or like, you know, I mean, I suppose the big thing was
1: Dolce. What? Sorry.
2: Yeah. No, I was going to say, obviously, a lot of the commentary was around Blake Lively, who, coincidentally, a lot of the stuff that's been surrounding her recently has been dropped. So it's like she's able to come back out and has just used the opportunity to almost have a symbolic rebirth.
1: Her dress was quite bland, though, no? It wasn't very artsy.
2: No, but then sometimes I feel like people don't actually abide by the dress code. They just turn up in whatever they were intending to wear anyway.
1: Mm. Like Dolce, she basically wore a curtain that covered all of her essential bits. She looked fabulous. Would I call that art? I'm not sure. Whereas, I don't know who it was, but she was in a gold corset and the rest of her dress was blue, and it was very structured and she looked like a statue. Really appreciated that. But I feel like, sorry to jump in again, but I feel like she did it, whoever she was. Kylie and what's Kylie's sister called?
2: Kendall.
1: They wore similar outfits, like very structured body pieces, which makes, I mean, art can be the same. You can get two artists that have the same style, I guess.
0: but it's very samey. So is that fashion or is that art?
2: It's all very, very good point. I'm not 100% sure myself. If I were to go as a piece of art, this is me going a bit extreme here, I'd want to go as the Scream.
0: Oh, okay. Why?
2: I just love the painting. So I would go and I can imagine myself having a mask.
0: Yeah.
2: It doesn't really work on radio. I'm just doing facial expressions.
4: With prosthetics. I think that could look really good. Like,
2: yeah. I'd do
0: then
2: that.
0: So that would be your face. And then what, you're in like a white dress, like quite, I don't know, layered?
2: Maybe, yeah. Because largely the attention would be on the face. You kind of want the rest of it to kind of be a bit more... I suppose at the Met Gala, you can't really be subtle, but...
0: Well, no, I think the whole point is not to be subtle.
2: So then I'm like, I'm already going out of my comfort zone just by drawing attention to myself. Anyway, which is why I would never go to an event like that.
0: Elsie, what would you go as then?
4: I think Scream's a really good idea. I'm thinking Mona Lisa because it's so iconic. I feel like if you straightened your hair, makeup is, again, the main thing. But I reckon it's a very recognisable piece of art.
0: Mm.
4: Everyone would be talking about it, which at the end of the day, that is the point of the Met Gala.
0: Yeah, agreed. And that's the thing. Those are two standout pieces.
2: Mm.
0: I don't know what piece of artwork I would go for. I really like... or I would do the opposite to Skepta, and I don't have any tattoos, and maybe I would go basically semi, if I was a celebrity and I had a dietitian and I go into the gym every single day, I would go basically naked.
2: Yeah.
0: I really like Islamic art, like Persian art, and I'd probably have that all over my body.
2: Oh,
4: that's lovely.
2: That's a really lovely idea.
0: Because then I feel like it's part of me, it's art, body is art. Yeah, that's what I would... I'd go down
2: that. I like
0: that
2: idea. Because that's quite personal to you, whereas I've just chosen something which is recognisable and was like, oh, I could do that. Just get a mask. Simple.
0: But it's the same. It's still art, though.
2: It sounds
0: like... Which is why it works.
2: It sounds like every fancy dress party I ever went to, which was, what can I do that requires the least effort? Let's put on a mask.
0: I'm actually quite surprised you didn't say anything about the Nightmare Before Christmas, to be honest.
2: What's funny about this, and if Nick's listening, he'll know, when I was on holiday last week, one of the t-shirts I own is a Nightmare Before Christmas smashed Scream. So it's like Jack Skellington in the Scream face. And that was exactly what I was thinking of when I actually said that.
0: Yeah, I know you so well.
2: You knew. She was like, oh, where's the Nightmare Before Christmas link here? Oh, there is one.
0: Well, I'm excited to see what the outfits are for next year. I wonder what the theme is. I need to actually find out who sets these themes and all of that jazz. There was that other... the woman, I need to get better at these names, but she wore a dress, but she pumped blood through.
2: Oh.
0: She had like white, red and blue blood going through her.
4: This year?
0: Yeah.
4: Oh my
0: God. This year.
2: White blood. I have heard about this before. I don't know what the white...
0: I think maybe white blood cells.
2: Maybe. Because you've got red for like oxygenated, blue for... The opposite of that, deoxygenated.
0: Deoxygenated.
2: I think might be the phrase. We're in a hospital, so please correct me if I'm wrong. And I don't know what the white one would be, but white blood cells.
0: I don't know.
2: That's the only thing I can think of which makes sense.
0: Yeah, interesting. Oh, well, if anyone wants to chip in and tell us what their outfit would have been this year or what they would depict as a piece of art as an outfit, please do let us know. You can WhatsApp us on
2: 0208 869 395
0: I'm blind. But for now, we're going to play a song. Ollie, what song are we going to play?
3: We're now going to Fairground, Simply Red by Simply Red.
0: Ooh.

0: Simply Red with Fairground there.
1: I love a bit of Mick.
2: I haven't heard that for ages, actually.
1: And I must say, we didn't introduce ourselves, so I'm going to go around and introduce
2: us. Also have to say what Greek mythology we would be?
1: We could do, if you like. I'm Hannah. I don't know what god I would be, actually. Bypass me. Hercules. Because I don't know, I was obsessed with him at school.
2: Oh, fair enough. I'm Kate, and I'd probably say Venus, because I just came back from my honeymoon.
3: Oh!
2: I know, everyone's feeling really sick now. Never mind.
1: Yeah, I am.
3: Oh. I'm Elsie, and I would probably have to say, like, Aphrodite, because I feel like she's a powerful woman, and that's the kind of energy I'm feeling right now.
1: Love that.
2: Right.
1: Speaking about powerful energy, you've got a game for us.
3: Indeed. So, for those of you that don't know, I was here throughout summer and I've since been at university. I'm back.
2: Woo!
3: Woo! So I thought I'd sort of have to reintroduce myself and do the initiation that we have here at Radio Harrow, which is two truths and a lie. So obviously, everyone in the studio knows a fair amount about me, so I thought I'd do it based on updates, what I've been up to over the last few months. I'm back now. But the three things are: one, I went skiing for the first time, never been before, left it quite late, enjoyed it. Number two, I ran my first half marathon. Again, running's a bit of a craze at the moment, thought I'd join in, did a half marathon a couple of months back now. And finally, I am the football social secretary, so I plan events for football every Wednesday at uni. And I dressed up as Greggs for one of them. So those are the three statements. Skiing, half marathon, Greggs.
1: Okay.
2: Are we allowed to ask questions?
1: Yes, we are.
3: Go ahead.
2: Greggs, what did you wear?
3: So the theme overall was British icons. So we had Amy Winehouse. We had, you know, the classics.
2: You chose Greggs. So did you go as, like, the Greggs logo, or did you go as a sausage roll, or that's what I want to know.
3: So I actually owned all the items. So Greggs did a collection with Primark.
2: Oh yeah, I do remember this.
3: Yeah, so I already owned a Greggs Christmas jumper and a Greggs bucket hat that went with me to Reading Festival at age 16. Like, that has been through a lot with me, that bucket hat. So I did already have those, and then I just went into Greggs and got some bags and just stuck them on my legs, so I was fully Greggs'd out. Yeah,
1: I feel like that's so true.
2: I feel like it is as well, actually.
1: Because Elsie's part of the football team. That's such a football thing to do, like, you know, when you're
2: Greggs.
1: Okay, classic. I like that. Okay, how long did you train for this half a marathon?
3: Oh, in all honesty, I didn't properly train. Like, because I run from football, so it wasn't a, like, it didn't feel like that big of a deal doing a half, not a full one.
2: I can't even do couch to 5K. So I'm like, oh yeah, I'll just run a. I can imagine signing up to a half marathon and then everyone going, oh, what? How much training are you? Nah, I'm just going to try run and see how far
1: do
2: I
1: you,
2: get.
1: Do you not think the adrenaline will push you though?
3: Exactly what happened. I did like a couple of 5Ks, but no, I think you're meant to do like a long run to prepare you for it. That didn't happen.
1: Okay. And where did you go skiing?
3: It was in France somewhere.
2: In France somewhere? I'm wondering what the truth is.
3: I couldn't tell you what it was. Hang on. No, it was called Les Deux Alpes.
2: Les Deux Alpes. Okay. I feel like that sounds made up, but I don't know that's true.
0: I think I've got my there.
2: Ollie's like, I think I've
1: got. All right, so let's play a song.
2: Okay, I'll ask one final question.
3: Yeah, very good. Okay. Of course.
2: Where did you run your half marathon?
3: It was the Royal Parks. So it was in London, and it was like Hyde Park, Regent's Park.
2: Okay, I volunteered there before, so I was just making sure.
3: Oh.
2: You said some interesting park names.
3: Interesting.
0: And we're going to...
2: That's it.
0: We're going to go to our next song now.
1: Which is...
0: Rain Dance by Dave and...
1: And we're going to come back. We're going to find out what you're lying about, Elsie.
3: Oh, no.

Let's get the party started. See you at the bar, you was hardly talking. That's when I knew that your heart was scarring. Friends to lovers need a part to star in. Like, wait, babe, let me ask your pardon. This ain't Gucci, this is Prada, darling. If you want something, you can know.

0: 5'9", brown eyes.
1: Beautiful. So, right, let's get to this.
2: Yeah.
1: Elsie.
2: Yes. Being interrogated here.
1: I don't know why, but I find this so funny. I've got the giggles. Okay. I want the fact that you dress up to be Greg's true. So I'm going to go, that's a truth. Kate, Ollie, what are you feeling?
3: I'm going to say the skin is the lie.
2: Interesting. Do you have any questions?
1: He just straight up doesn't believe you.
4: It's just like, I heard where you said you went. It didn't sound real French. I'm going to go with the skin. I actually think the marathon's the lie. The half marathon's the lie.
2: Interesting. You said you had a query about the parks I mentioned. You volunteered there.
4: Yeah. I can't imagine you going and just running it without doing any training. I just don't see that.
2: Fair enough. Yeah.
4: Only because, like, you play sport, and I just think you might be the type to, like, properly want to, like, warm up. Like, I don't know if you'd want to take that kind of risk.
1: Maybe that's why she's got a dodgy leg.
4: No. I still think it might be the half marathon. That's the lie.
2: Okay.
4: Because I think you might be trying to, like, sneak and pretend that you were going to name a fake place to make people think that the skiing's the lie. Because
1: That hurt my head, that sentence.
4: I remember the first time you did the two truths and a lie, and this was a similar tactic.
1: So
2: I was interested.
4: Wow. Okay. I've
3: got a question about the half marathon.
2: Yes.
3: Where did you take part in it? Like, where was it?
2: So it was in London. It went across from, it was North and West London based. Mainly through the parks.
1: Do you know what? I'm running that marathon and I absolutely have no idea what parks I'm running through. So
2: I've really chosen, if I've lied here, I would have chosen the wrong race to be talking about. We've got two experts on it here.
4: Still think it's the half marathon. I'm not being shaken by this.
3: Now I'm torn between the marathon and the skiing.
1: Oh, now you've asked questions.
4: I love how none of us are querying the Gregs, though. We're like,
1: no. I feel like that's very Elsie, and I'd be really disappointed.
4: It's not true.
3: I think I'm going to stick with the skiing.
2: Interesting. Okay.
1: I'm gonna say skiing as well.
2: Two for skiing, one for half marathon.
1: Yeah.
2: The answer was, I did not run a half marathon. I wouldn't dream of it.
1: Are you happy now, Kate?
4: Yeah, so happy. Almost as happy as the fat Arsenal got through the Champions League finals. Yes.
1: Wow, okay.
2: And it took 34 minutes for that to be mentioned, so that's pretty good.
1: Yeah, literally. Maybe you're not an insufferable Arsenal fan. Oh, well done. And it's lovely to have you back. We have missed you.
2: Oh, thank you.
1: For everyone listening, Elsie will be on the show more and more as the weeks come. But we're going to play a little bit of Fred again, I believe.
3: It's Adore You.
1: I do adore you all.
4: Aw, thank you.

0: Chargers. Sorry, we just had a moment in the office. I tried to do a Michael Jackson dance because we went to go and see Michael Jackson. It turned into a crow. Sarika called it an eagle. Yeah, it's been a lot. oh my goodness, my arms really hurt. I'm really unfit. We wanted to speak about Michael Jackson
1: documentaries. We did. Did you know that there is a new Kylie Minogue three-part series that is coming out?
0: I did not.
1: From the makers of the David Beckham documentary, which at the moment people have said is one of the best docuseries that's come out for quite a long time.
2: It was really enjoyable. But one thing I did want to mention is that there's a lot of these documentaries, biopics going around at the moment. But how positive are they for the perception of the celebrity that they're about?
1: I think it depends on who the subject matter is. So, as we kind of said, we went to see the Michael film at the weekend. And if I'm honest, I'm not even sure I'd really call it a biopic. I'd call it like a musical homage, because it was a lot of concert footage, which I very much appreciated. But they didn't really delve that much into his life at all, really. No. They spoke a bit about his dad and, you know, the fact that he wasn't treated very well by him, you know, his love of animals and the fact that he felt quite isolated and alone because obviously he was a very young person when the Jackson 5 became so famous that he didn't really get the opportunity to make friends and socialize in the way you would expect a young person to. So they focused a lot on that and the loneliness, and that was why he ended up with loads of pets like giraffes and obviously Bubbles and...
3: And a llama.
1: And a llama.
3: Bizarre.
1: Which was interesting, but I felt like it was very much more about the music. And I don't know if that's potentially because of the controversy around him. And the
2: I was thinking that.
1: And the fact that the exec producers are his family.
3: Yeah, I felt that. It was kind of helping us to understand Michael and how his early influences may have had its part to play in the later accusations.
1: Yeah.
3: But at the same time, you get to a point when it's, oh, here's some more music. And it just becomes like a recreation of all of his concerts, of some of his concerts.
1: Yeah. I mean, they did kind of allude to certain things, like when he's in the hospital after he gets his head burnt in a Pepsi commercial, which he never actually wanted to do. And they kind of zoom in on, you know, where the painkillers and the IV drip. So they'll have like little subtleties towards things. Or, you know, he had, it was the beginnings of his plastic surgery because he... But there's one scene in the film where he has rhinoplasty. So there's like little like nods to it where you could get away with the fact that, well, they did some of those recognizable things that we know happened are featured in it. But I don't know whether or not they were always planning to have a second film because they announced the second film quite quickly after the first. So I don't know whether or not some of those other topics that we were expecting to be in this would be in the second. But judging by what we've seen so far, I just think it might just be more musical performances.
3: Yeah, because I wanted to really sort of wanted it to delve into him far more than it did. It was like it started on that path, and then it was, that's all we've got to say, really. Here's some musical, music videos, concerts.
1: I did love seeing how those songs came together, though, and the ideation, and it just showed how much of an artist he is. But I was actually having a chat in the office with someone, and we were talking about, can you separate the art from the artist? Because there's quite a few now that have come out in the last sort of like 5 to 10 years where you're like, there's something controversial, so can we still listen to their music? Do people like criticize if you listen to certain people, if you go and see their concerts, because it's as if you're endorsing them as a person? So I guess that's the other question that biopics like this bring up for me, is can you separate the artist from its art?
3: Interesting.
2: I feel like in that sense the Kylie one will be far less controversial then, but I wonder if it will focus on the music, because if it's made by the same people as the Beckham one tended to focus on their relationship, and at times I felt it was a bit staged. They very much knew the camera was there, so I hope the Kylie one's a bit more authentic, but I do wonder if it's going to be about the music or just about her day-to-day life.
1: Well, from what I've heard, the Kylie one is also going to delve into her cancer journey, which I think will be because when she was diagnosed with breast cancer, I don't believe she was, I think she was in her 40s. She was quite young.
3: Mm-hmm.
1: And I think she was probably one of the first celebrities or like pop stars that I'd heard going through cancer treatment. So I'm interested to understand that part of it. But having said that, I think she's been making more of a comeback recently, like with music. She's been releasing more music. So I guess it's another opportunity to play more music. But the other question I had earlier was, if you could have a biopic about anyone, who would you want to see a biopic on? It could be alive or dead.
3: Yeah.
1: Like, is there anyone that you're like, I really want to get into, like, the weeds of how they think or how they ended up in these situations?
2: I actually think it's happened, but the Amy Winehouse one, I'd want to know from inside Amy's head herself, because that's one of the things where we never really know what's exactly went on with her. Yeah. Obviously, her addiction that led to her death, as well as her music and how, you know, I feel like the biopic can only show a certain amount from an outside perspective. I want to know what actually happened.
1: Yeah, I think that's quite interesting, because I'm sure there are some biopics that have come out where the actual subject, for want of a better word, is actually an executive producer, so they're able to influence a little bit about what happens. But then they're also in control of the narrative, so if it's something that's a little bit negative, if they're an exec producer, they might be able to say, actually, I don't really want to feature that. So it takes away a bit of the objectivity, I guess.
2: And the authenticity.
1: And the authenticity. Tim, anyone you would want to...
3: I was thinking like comedians, writers. Ooh. Like... his name's completely escaped me. Ricky Gervais, maybe.
1: Oh, that's interesting.
3: And because I'm interested in how his process works when he's dreaming up ideas like The Office, etc. I'm interested to hear how he puts that together, how he uses, you know what I mean? He's written some, I know he's a controversial figure, but he has written some very, very good comedy.
1: Yeah.
3: And his ideas, I think, are excellent. And how he formulates those ideas and brings them to life.
1: That is so interesting, because I'm a little bit on the fence with Ricky Gervais, I'll be honest. I didn't really like The Office. But while we were away last week, we actually watched Afterlife.
3: Oh, that was great.
1: And that really changed my perception, because it's just so tender and it's beautifully done. And I was basically crying, and I've never cried to anything Ricky Gervais has like been in before.
3: Very good.
1: But I was like very much taken away by that.
3: Yeah, yeah.
2: I also wonder how he feels about the American Office becoming so much bigger than the one he was. Yeah. Well, he obviously, I think he produced the American one as well. But I wonder how he thinks about that and his main bit of work being considered as...
3: Because I personally thought the American version became more of a sitcom than a fly-on-the-wall a spoof documentary. Yeah.
1: No, I think that's interesting, because the other thing we watch quite a lot of is like American YouTubers watching British shows. Mm-hmm. And it's interesting to see how the comedy translates or doesn't translate.
3: Yeah.
2: The in-betweeners did not work in America. They tried to do that, didn't work. But in the UK, massive success.
3: Mm.
1: Yeah, it's one of those things. Ollie, just very quickly from you. It doesn't have to be a sport. You could be a sports person if you want.
4: That's quite a hard question. I mean, I think I'm going to say maybe Thierry Henry, maybe.
1: I was going to say that. Like, I was going to say Thierry Henry as well.
4: He's like, maybe like, he's just the decision to join Arsenal and Barcelona and how he felt when he won certain things and that sort of thing.
1: And on that note, I managed to sneak Arsenal in again. So what's the next song, Ollie?
4: We talked about a bit of Michael Jackson earlier, so we're going to go with this one, Human Nature by Michael Jackson.
3: Okay.

0: We laughed.
1: Caught you.
2: Peter, we're on the radio.
1: Oh,
0: that's professional. Is it?
1: We're very professional. Yes,
2: well, yeah. We are. Yes.
0: Isn't the light supposed to come on or something? Oh, it is.
1: Yeah.
2: Watch for the birdie.
0: Yeah. Right. So, what are we talking about, guys?
1: Cartoons.
2: Yeah. Well, no, if we're too old for cartoons, that's our little subject.
3: Never. Yeah.
2: Never too old for cartoons.
0: Hello, we're being heckled.
1: Well, I like Family Guy.
4: Yes.
2: Oh, yes.
1: I was going to say, that you're never too old for Family Guy.
2: No.
0: Well, I suppose, is that, are cartoons, sort of adult cartoons in that way, are they new or have they always been around?
1: The more adult ones, probably quite relatively new.
0: I think so. I was just trying to think back as we were discussing the topic. Ollie?
4: I think the Simpsons. I think that was Simpsons, like, was that the 80s, I think? Or maybe 90s?
0: Ollie, I consider that new. I mean, I know you're... it's just like... Yeah.
1: Well, that started out life on Tracy Ullman's show.
0: It did, didn't it?
1: And,
4: it became its own thing.
1: Yeah.
0: But I think that, I mean, before, cartoons were for children, weren't they? And then we had, and I suppose if you widen it out, you've got anime, haven't you?
2: Yeah.
0: That was probably, it certainly wasn't children, was it?
2: Would you call Thunderbirds a cartoon? You know, it's like puppets.
0: You see, now that's stop motion. No, it's not stop motion, was it? It's puppet.
1: Actual puppets. Yeah. I think did it not become... animation later on.
2: Yeah.
0: I think they tried to bring it back.
1: Yeah.
0: It was never the same, is it?
1: No.
0: I went to the studios where they filmed that once.
1: Oh, did you?
0: It was in Slough or Bray, I think, something like that.
1: So
0: just totally not what you think. It was like a shed, really.
1: Yeah. Wow.
0: But absolutely fantastic to be there.
4: Were all the props there and the models?
0: There was bits of it when I went there. It was all over, really, and it was being used as a part of a film studio. For doing title sequences, funny enough. But there was still stuff there, and you could see how they made it, and it, you know, I was geeky.
1: It was very clever, wasn't it?
0: Yeah. A lot of effort. Yeah. It cost a lot of money.
1: It did, In some ways, you'd think it would be easy to make live action rather than using puppets. But obviously, apart from the explosions and the, you know, space stuff. But, yeah, I used to love Thunderbirds.
2: Yeah.
1: Not a cartoon.
0: So we got completely off the cartoon.
1: We got completely off cartoons.
0: I too. So what are we saying? Are we saying adult cartoons are fine for adults and children's cartoons?
4: But I think...
0: You have to...
1: Kids still watch? I mean, I was brought up with Tom and Jerry, things like that, and I don't know whether the kids still watch that now.
0: I liked Tom and Jerry, but it disappeared. And then didn't they go Hanna-Barbera? But didn't they change it in the 70s or something? It went from being the 60s classic cartoon that had a particular look.
1: Mm-hmm.
0: And then I think they made a more modern version, didn't they? And I didn't like that.
2: No.
1: Maybe.
0: No? Yeah.
2: Like Scooby-Doo. That was the original was good.
0: Yeah.
2: They made there was an updated version years before, you know, after that, and it didn't look good.
1: It was Wacky Races.
2: Wacky Races.
0: Ollie's looking blank again. Wacky Races, no.
2: Thundercats, E-Man, all those kind of cartoons.
0: There's a whole group behind us over here. That's looking blank.
1: Where are they from?
0: We've got to come forward by a decade or two.
1: So we are too old for cartoons, then. We're not too old to remember them.
0: No.
2: That's right.
1: Although we are... I'm too old to remember what I did last week, but I do remember cartoons.
0: We were talking about memory. We'll have to do that one in a future show.
1: We were going to do one.
0: But we didn't. So we didn't get back. Are we ever too old? I'd say we probably are, but it's true.
2: It depends what cartoons you want to watch or like, whatever. But I mean, you know, you got to be in the mood for it, I guess.
0: So that's it. We're firmly split down the middle. Too old or not too old?
4: It's only coming towards the end of the show, but before I end, shall we have a little quick sports update? So,
1: sports?
0: Are we? We're looking around. It's not going to be Arsenal again, is it?
2: No.
0: I mean, as an Arsenal supporter, I don't mind that, but
4: sports, and have to play this. I think you're going to guess what we're going to talk about.
3: Yes. This is very classic theme music. which I've heard a couple of times. I've been very fortunate this season to have heard this a few times in real life.
5: The full anthem playing.
3: I have to say, I saw on socials last night that Ray was there last night. So Ooh. I'm very jealous of the fact she managed to get a ticket to the game. But it looked very fun.
5: But your opponents have been confirmed.
3: Yes. Yep.
5: PSG.
4: PSG, they're... Game of the Morris feels that they're pretty much through to this final.
3: Yeah. Obviously, we haven't seen the game as we're here, but I imagine after the first goal so quickly...
5: They were dominating throughout. Neuer made a few great saves, but they were very good defensively. And that's the thing you've got to watch out for in the final.
3: But we were also very good defensively last night.
5: PSG have... this perception that they're not great defensively and that's their weakness, but apparently today they've shown it against Bayern. So it looks like it will be a very tough one. But quickly turning to women's football, Man City have been confirmed today to have won the WSL for the first time in 10 years.
3: Wow. A friend of mine actually works for the City Lionesses.
5: Oh, London City Lionesses. Yeah,
3: so my friend works for them, so... I've been trying to pay attention to the WSL, and obviously Ollie's been
4: quick
3: going there too.
4: Update the sports, Bayern just scored.
3: Did they? So, yeah, but still not enough.
4: So maybe not that good defensively.
5: They were Harry ready Kane, to... who else?
3: Of course.
5: But PSG still go through to the final as of now.
3: All right.
4: Unless they can score again, unless Bayern can score again within the next minute or two. You never know.
3: I think there's a lot of people who get up early for work who deliberately didn't watch the Arsenal game yesterday because they thought that the game tonight would match last week with the 5-4. I think they'll be thoroughly disappointed that it wasn't quite so dramatic. Because I guess if you're neutral, you wouldn't have a dramatic game.
5: Yeah, it was a great game last week. And I think the final will be a good one.
3: Okay, and finally, before we head off for tonight, there is an event on Sunday being hosted by the Friends of Roxbourne Park. So if you are in the area and you're looking for something to do on Sunday, it's called Save Sunday Music. It's between noon and 1:30, and there is going to be a mixture of May Day songs and Norwegian folk tunes. Sounds fun.
5: And on that note...

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4: 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Oh no.
5: I think that's what we've been told to say. We just need to add
4: yes!
5: around it.
4: Right, who are we again? What's your name?
5: My name is Alex Irons. What's your name?
4: And what? It's Sam Joseph. And we're
5: nice
4: comedians who like seem tarot for the barren desert of lacking laughter. But now you can get the Sunset Comedy Club every second and fourth Tuesday of the month in the Junction Pub just around the corner from Harrow on the Hill Station.
5: It's absolutely free to come in when we have 10 comedians every 2 weeks who are up and coming in the London and surrounding areas of the comedy scene. They're all absolutely fantastic, but you've got to come and check them out. We do advise that you come early to avoid disappointment.
4: Yeah. Also, there's a happy hour between 5 and 8 at the Junction Pub for just £3 on many of the great drinks. And, you know, come up and we're in the function room above the Junction, and it's great fun. It's great fun. Please come and enjoy it because, you know, where else are these comedians going to get therapy?
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0: 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And here's Nikki, driving off for a morning coffee. You know the drill, Nikki. Allow at least 1.5 metres when overtaking cyclists, or more if driving over 30 miles per hour. 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
1: 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I'm Pierre Petru. 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
3: If you're renting for the first time, here's something you need to know. Your landlord isn't your mum. They won't do your washing. They won't make you fish finger and pickle sandwiches. 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And they don't have to test your smoke alarms. It's like paying the rent. You've got to do that. It's your life. So make sure you're alive to enjoy it, eh?
4: Test your smoke alarms. It's not up to your landlord. It's down to you. Fire kills. You can prevent it.
0: More than just music. 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